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6: Northwest Georgia weather.
7: Mostly cloudy. We drop back to the upper 60s. Sunday early brings a slight chance for showers by late mornings. Chance for scattered showers and storms by late afternoon. Actually, early afternoon. We'll see the showers, possible thunderstorms, and that will take us through the rest of the afternoon. Mostly cloudy, high of 83. Sunday night, back down to stray showers and thunderstorms. Overnight, low 69 degrees. Jeff Eno from the Weather Channel.

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9: Northwest Georgia weather.
10: Mostly cloudy, dropping back to the upper 60s. Early Sunday into the latter part of the morning, stray showers. And then from late morning to early afternoon, scattered showers and storms. Then the rest of the way, showers are likely. Could hear thunder, high of 83. Sunday night, stray shower or thunderstorm.

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8: Mostly cloudy. We drop back to the upper 60s. Sunday early brings a slight chance for showers by late morning. Chance for scattered showers and storms by late afternoon. Actually, early afternoon. We'll see the showers, possible thunderstorms, and that will take us through the rest of the afternoon. Mostly cloudy, high of 83. Sunday night, back down to stray showers and thunderstorms. Overnight, low 69 degrees. Jeff Eno from the Weather Channel.

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6: Northwest Georgia weather.
7: Mostly cloudy, dropping back to the upper 60s. Early Sunday into the latter part of the morning, stray showers. And then from late morning to early afternoon, scattered showers and storms. Then the rest of the way, showers are likely. Could hear thunder, high of 83. Sunday night, stray shower or thunderstorm, mostly cloudy and 69 for the low. Monday showers, possible storms, high near 83. Jeff Eno from the Weather Channel.

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7: Mostly cloudy. We drop back to the upper 60s. Sunday early brings a slight chance for showers by late morning. Chance for scattered showers and storms by late afternoon. Actually, early afternoon. We'll see the showers, possible thunderstorms, and that will take us through the rest of the afternoon. Mostly cloudy.

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7: Mostly cloudy, dropping back to the upper 60s. Early Sunday into the latter part of the morning, stray showers. And then from late morning to early afternoon, scattered showers and storms. Then the rest of the way, showers are likely. Could hear thunder, high of 83. Sunday night, stray shower or thunderstorm, mostly cloudy and 69 for the low. Monday showers, possible storms, high near 83. Jeff Eno from the Weather Channel.

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5: Georgia weather. Mostly cloudy, we drop back to the upper 60s. Sunday early brings a slight chance for showers by late mornings. Chance for scattered showers and storms by late afternoon. Actually, early afternoon. We'll see the showers, possible thunderstorms, and that will take us through the rest of the afternoon. Mostly cloudy, high of 83. Sunday night, back down to stray showers and thunderstorms. Overnight, low 69 degrees. Jeff Eno from the Weather Channel.

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8: Mostly cloudy, dropping back to the upper 60s early Sunday into the latter part of the morning, stray showers. And then from late morning to early afternoon, scattered showers and storms. Then the rest of the way, showers are likely, could hear thunder, high of 83. Sunday night, stray shower or thunderstorm, mostly cloudy and 69 for the low. Monday showers, possible storms, high near 83. Jeff Eno from the Weather Channel.

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3: Mostly cloudy, we drop back to the upper 60s. Sunday early brings a slight chance for showers by late mornings. Chance for scattered showers and storms by late afternoon. Actually, early afternoon, we'll see the showers, possible thunderstorms, and that will take us through the rest of the afternoon. Mostly cloudy, high of 83. Sunday night, back down to stray showers and thunderstorms. Overnight, low 69 degrees. Jeff Eno from the Weather Channel.

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4: Mostly cloudy, dropping back to the upper 60s. Early Sunday into the latter part of the morning, stray showers. And then from late morning to early afternoon, scattered showers and storms. Then the rest of the way, showers are likely. Could hear thunder, high of 83. Sunday night, stray shower or thunderstorm, mostly cloudy and 69 for the low. Monday showers, possible storms, high near 83. Jeff Eno from the Weather Channel.

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2: Northwest Georgia weather. Mostly cloudy. We drop back to the upper 60s. Sunday early brings a slight chance for showers by late morning. Chance for scattered showers and storms by late afternoon. Actually, early afternoon. We'll see the showers, possible thunderstorms, and that will take us through the rest of the afternoon. Mostly cloudy, high of 83. Sunday night, back down to stray showers and thunderstorms. Overnight, low 69 degrees. Jeff Eno from the Weather Channel.

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1: weather. Mostly cloudy, dropping back to the upper 60s. Early Sunday into the latter part of the morning, stray showers. And then from late morning to early afternoon, scattered showers and storms. Then the rest of the way, showers are likely. Could hear thunder, high of 83. Sunday night, stray shower or thunderstorm, mostly cloudy and 69 for the low. Monday showers, possible storms, high near 83. Jeff Eno from the Weather Channel.

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3: Northwest Georgia weather.
5: Mostly cloudy. We drop back to the upper 60s. Sunday early brings a slight chance for showers by late morning. Chance for scattered showers and storms by late afternoon. Actually, early afternoon. We'll see the showers, possible thunderstorms, and that will take us through the rest of the afternoon. Mostly cloudy, high of 83. Sunday night, back down to stray showers and thunderstorms. Overnight, low 69 degrees. Jeff Eno from the Weather Channel.

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4: 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Northwest Georgia weather.
5: Mostly cloudy, dropping back to the upper 60s. Early Sunday into the latter part of the morning, stray showers. And then from late morning to early afternoon, scattered showers and storms. Then the rest of the way, showers are likely. Could hear thunder, high of 83. Sunday night, stray shower, thunderstorm, mostly cloudy and 69 for the low. Monday showers, possible storms, high near 83. Jeff Eno from the Weather Channel.

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3: Northwest Georgia weather.
4: Mostly cloudy, we drop back to the upper 60s. Sunday early brings a slight chance for showers by late morning. Chance for scattered showers and storms by late afternoon. Actually, early afternoon. We'll see the showers, possible thunderstorms, and that will take us through the rest of the afternoon. Mostly cloudy, high of 83. Sunday night, back down to stray showers and thunderstorms. Overnight, low 69 degrees. Jeff Eno from the West.

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6: Northwest Georgia weather.
7: Mostly cloudy, dropping back to the upper 60s. Early Sunday into the latter part of the morning, stray showers. And then from late morning to early afternoon, scattered showers and storms. Then the rest of the way, showers are likely. Could hear thunder, high of 83. Sunday night, stray shower, thunderstorm, mostly cloudy and 69 for the low. Monday showers, possible storms, high near 83. Jeff Eno from the Weather Channel.

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4: Northwest Georgia weather.
5: Mostly cloudy, we drop back to the upper 60s. Sunday early brings a slight chance for showers by late morning, chance for scattered showers and storms by late afternoon, actually early afternoon. We'll see the showers, possible thunderstorms, and that will take us through the rest of the afternoon. Mostly cloudy, high of 83. Sunday night, back down to stray showers and thunderstorms. Overnight, low 69 degrees. Jeff Eno from the Weather

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4: Northwest Georgia weather. Mostly cloudy, dropping back to the upper 60s. Early Sunday into the latter part of the morning, stray showers. And then from late morning to early afternoon, scattered showers and storms. Then the rest of the way, showers are likely. Could hear thunder, high of 83. Sunday night, stray shower, thunderstorm, mostly cloudy and 69 for the low. Monday showers, possible storms, high near 83. Jeff Eno from the Weather Channel.

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3: Mostly cloudy, warm and humid for us here today with scattered showers and storms. Best chance and most numerous this afternoon and heading into tonight. High temperatures today in the low part of the 80s, upper 60s tonight. Scattered showers and storms Monday as we look to the start of the business week. Highs tomorrow afternoon around 80 degrees. Chance for more rain and thunder on Tuesday, low 80s. I'm meteorologist Ken Boone at the Weather Channel.
1: K

day, Potts Farm was a place to go. 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King and the Can and the Marlboro Man. Jack and Jim were a few good men. 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And all this small town, he said, she said. 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Y'all ain't listening. Them old dirt.

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4: Rather unsettled weather pattern for us here as we head into the start of the business week. Cloudy, warm, and humid today with scattered showers and storms. Best chance this afternoon and into tonight. High temperatures today in the low 80s, down around 70 tonight. Scattered showers and storms Monday as we look to the start of the business week. Temperatures tomorrow afternoon reaching highs right around 80 degrees. More showers and storms Tuesday. I'm Ken Boone with the Weather Channel.

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5: 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What these words say about our culture today. I'm Marty Peterson.
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3: Every city has a memory. You can see it in the old brick building that's been turned into apartments, the office tower that sits half empty, or the new development that seemed to rise overnight where a smaller building used to stand. We tend to think of construction as a sign of progress, but do you ever ask, when we keep building, what are we actually building toward? That question has become harder to ignore as more Americans worry about higher energy bills and general upkeep costs of their home.
2: This whole epiphany going on, we're seeing the commercial landlords really starting to reevaluate their developments because people don't really, really want, it's not a quality, we're not offering a high quality of life when we pack people into these extremely high density buildings and cities. So I'm not surprised at all to see so many people realizing that without their outdoor space in their day, they can't deal with these stresses.
3: That's Teresa Cody, an architect and author of Rebuilding Earth, Designing Eco-Conscious Habitats for Humans. She's also the former president and founding partner of a Vancouver-based architecture firm. Through her work, Cody has looked closely at how modern construction is shaped by the economics behind it. In short, she says we often build around profit instead of long-term need.
2: The key driver is production and capital. So all we're doing is building more to make more money. And it's a false economy because we don't account for the cost of the goods and services that the earth provides us. We just put those in as a zero. And we have currently overbuilt by 20%. So we now have 1.2 housing units for every family unit in China, North America, and Europe.
3: That model matters because construction isn't just about the final building. It's also about the materials extracted, manufactured, transported, and eventually thrown away. The U.S. Environmental Protection Agency estimates that construction and demolition debris accounts for hundreds of millions of tons of waste in this country, more than twice the amount of municipal solid waste generated in a year.
2: Probably the most damaging material that we use is aluminum. Aluminum has such a high embodied energy that 25% of the world's hydroelectric capacity is dedicated to the production of aluminum. And we keep producing new aluminum because it's a big business. I know we all think we are because we recycle aluminum cans, but a lot of aluminum is used in buildings. When you look at a skyscraper, all those frames on the windows are aluminum. So we are not recycling the aluminum because there's a big business around new aluminum.
3: Construction will always be a vital part of the world economy. People need homes, schools, hospitals, transit stations, and workplaces. The question is whether these places are being built in a way that actually serves people and their surrounding environments. Cody points to Vancouver, her home city, as one example of what more balanced development can look like.
2: What is happening here is many years ago we rejected freeways. So So we don't have freeways ripping through our city. In fact, we have one viaduct, one tiny little viaduct that we're about to tear down. So we've understood for a long time that people need to be on the ground, communities need to connect, and freeways destroy those links. We are also starting to see an allowance for a community deciding to take lanes and roads out and plant them as community gardens, and the city is supporting that. We're also starting to see a move away from the skyscraper, which is an old model of building, towards what they call the missing middle. That's the 2-3-4-story housing, office, community, human scale development that people get the density that single family homes maybe don't give you, but the privacy in the garden space and the connection to each other that skyscrapers don't give you.
3: This is where the conversation about sustainable design can get more complicated. A city doesn't have to be full of skyscrapers to be dense. Paris is one example. The French capital is known for its mid-rise buildings, many of them around 6 stories or less, yet it remains one of the most densely populated major cities in Europe. She says that kind of design challenges the assumption that taller is always more efficient.
2: There were some experiments done mostly in Asia where they looked at skyscraper on its side, and they found that the density was just about the same when you packed the city with 6-to-8-story building. You did not need as much space between the buildings, and more of the building was habitable. So that's why cities like Paris have very high density.
3: Skyscrapers can look like the obvious answer to housing demand because they place a lot of people or offices on a small piece of land. But Cody says the full picture includes what it takes to build them, how they use energy, and how they change the street-level experience around them.
2: It has a higher energy use intensity because when you think about it, there is more energy required to get you up and down, to get the water up to you, to control the air pressure, more material required to construct your space because so much space is dedicated to equipment. The skyscraper is not a sustainable form in and of itself as a building.
3: Another piece of this is the makeup of buildings. In recent years, there's been more attention on embodied carbon, or the emissions connected to producing and transporting building materials before a structure is even used. Federal programs have also started to pay more attention to lower carbon materials like concrete, steel, asphalt, and glass.
2: Glass is an interesting product. A lot of people think that because of energy efficiency, we need to reduce the size of our windows. That's not quite true. Glass is very insulating. In fact, it's an insulator. When we coat it, we don't lose heat through it or gain heat through it, depending on the climate. Where we lose and gain the heat is through the frames. So we now have many structural glazing systems that don't have the thermal bridging through the frame. So that is allowing us to reshape our buildings using glass.
3: One tool that can help with that decision-making is an Environmental Product Declaration, or EPD. It's a standardized document that gives more information about a product's environmental impact. These disclosures can help architects, developers, and consumers compare materials more clearly.
2: An EPD is a declaration of the product's material sources, transportation energy, production energy, life cycle capacity, so how long will this material last in the building, and what happens to it when it's done. And the manufacturer has to take responsibility for that end of life recycling or reusing or renewing. So it's a completely different concept. And of course, there's a burden on the manufacturers that they don't really want to take on. But it's like food labeling. Once you see a label on your food, you can decide, I don't want this much sugar. I don't want this much fat. This is a better food. Same thing with products. When you start to see a label that tells you how much embodied energy there is in there, what toxic materials there are, and what its lifespan is, you can make a better decision.
3: The way we build is often measured in cost, speed, and square footage. How fast can it go up? How many units can fit? How much will it return? But those numbers don't tell us whether a building will still make sense 30 years from now. It doesn't show how many natural resources were extracted to make it, how much energy it will use, or whether the people inside it will feel connected to the street, the sunlight, or each other. To learn more about this topic and our guest, Teresa Cody, head to viewpointsradio.org. 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
5: Words like riz, skibbity, and unalive can sound random at first, but they don't come out of nowhere. Many of these terms start online and then show up in classrooms, group chats, and everyday conversation. Linguist Adam Alexic studies why in his book, Algo Speak.
4: An example is the word unalive, which you can't say kill on TikTok, so many people instead say unalive, and now there's And this actually bleeds into offline, and there's kids in middle schools writing essays about Hamlet contemplating unaliving himself. But that's not actually, like, new speak. It's just people finding a new way to express themselves.
5: What makes unalive so striking is that it's no longer just internet shorthand. It's part of young people's vocabulary. Alexic says strange-sounding words are nothing new.
4: One of the first words I ever did on my blog that I started in high school was the word sophomore. I really like this one. It comes from the same roots as the word sophisticated and moron in ancient Greek. So sophomore means wise fool. And that's what I mean when I say I got into it for the fun facts. It's just really cool to see that. But at the same time, it tells you something about how people conceptualize sophomores. There's a little story held within it that people, you know, it is this age where you think you know everything. And at the same time, you're a little foolish about some things.
5: Language has always been inventive, and every generation leaves its mark. Even centuries-old phrases like wise fool had to start somewhere. Today, the algorithms set by social media companies help decide which words spread, who hears them, and how quickly they become part of everyday language.
4: There's always been, for example, young people identifying with new words as a way to forge their own identity, as a way to differentiate their identity from adults. At the same time, I think algorithms are bringing us these words faster. They're causing the words to form more quickly because they incentivize the creation of echo chambers that then create their own language. And then they open up those echo chambers just enough to allow those words to spread, but they also compound natural human trends. We've always had trends, we've always had in groups, but algorithms push that even more.
5: Alexic calls this algo speak, language that comes about not just to dodge online algorithmic censorship, but also from the way algorithms magnify certain trends. Take Riz. It went viral a few years back and spread mostly through memes among Gen Z. But Alexic argues that this branding is misguided and misses the larger point.
4: These labels are made up, Gen Z, millennial. The idea of a social generation didn't exist until the early 1900s, and then over time we begin to think that they're more and more real, and there is no such thing as Gen Z language. In fact, ascribing that label maybe kind of flattens the true stories of where a lot of these words are coming from. In fact, if you go to Wikipedia, you can find pages for Gen Z and Gen Alpha slang. There's no page for millennial slang. There's only a page for 2000 slang. And it's kind of a new thing that we start thinking of slang as such a generational thing. Slang used to be this countercultural kind of phenomenon where it's just not formal language.
5: Where slang comes from matters. Today's terms often draw from African-American English and online subcultures, raising questions about power, credit, and who defines what sounds cool. Emojis are also part of that same system.
4: Emojis are words. I can't emphasize that strongly enough. I mean, words come from the increasing abstraction of pictographs, and emojis are just a new pictograph. It's something, you look at it, it holds meaning. That's a word, right? And so just like words, emojis evolve meaning over time. We started out with the laughing, crying emoji to indicate laughter, but among younger people, that became semantically bleached, meaning that it lost its sort of meaning. It became overused, and it became thought of as ironic. So then people moved to the crying emoji, and then that got overused, and people moved to the skull emoji, and then that got overused. Now there's like the heartbreak emoji or the wilting rose emoji. So we're constantly cycling between different words depending on the social context, and words really do evolve meanings, as do emojis.
5: Alexic says that emojis, unlike slang words, have a very limited keyboard of options. So how do companies decide which emojis make the cut onto your phone's keyboard?
4: These emojis are being pushed by algorithms as well. The new meanings I was talking about, the wilting rose and the heartbreak emoji and the skull emoji, those were all popularized through algorithmic trends, and it seems like this cycle of moving through different emojis to express irony, that's accelerating. And you see the same thing with other emojis changing meaning. There's a new trend every other week with somebody trying to popularize some emoji or another. I did a video recently on the gondola emoji and how that was briefly popular on YouTube as a fad. But the thing is, these fads die out. Once your grandmother starts saying skibbity or starts using the skull emoji, it's no longer cool and you want to move on.
5: So what comes next? Alexic says your favorite phrase may feel old in a few months, but the system behind that churn is getting stronger.
4: Individual slang words, I don't think skibbity, for example, is going to stay around. Individual slang words do die out because, again, they're tied to meme lifespans. And I strongly believe that they found the most addicting medium to recommend us content. I don't think that'll be going anywhere for a while. So you can pay attention and start seeing the exact same trends with every new word until we find that more addictive medium. And the trends are that there's an in-group that feels like they have a space to use their language. There's a context collapse where somebody reinterprets that in a new setting. And then the words slowly move across these filter bubbles, echo chambers online, are popularized as broad trends, and then are reused by creators because the creators want to tap into a trend. That is a cycle we will continue seeing over and over again until we move on from the algorithm, which I don't think we will for a minute.
5: It's not really about the specific slang terms themselves, which will always come and go. As social media and AI expand, language change may say less about one generation and more about the machine's filtering culture.
4: These algorithms operate on AI. They're run through large language models, which and they decide how to recommend content based on deep learning. This is AI. And yes, AI, GPT, that kind of stuff is getting more sophisticated. We're seeing more AI recommended content. We're seeing people start to talk more like ChatGPT. All this definitely will influence things. I think the algorithms are also going to get more sophisticated. So words like unalive, which are now also censored, they won't last as long either. If anything, AI is going to get better at identifying words in context. It will never be perfect because AI's representation of language is never perfect. But what you'll see is that it will push people to produce more ways to talk about things they want to talk about faster. And if anything, we're going to have more language change going on.
5: A word like Riz can feel small until you track how far it's traveled. A joke becomes a meme. A meme becomes a shared language. And before long, it's being said by tens of millions of people. To learn more about our guest, Adam Alexic, head to viewpointsradio.org. 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
23: This is Viewpoints Explained. I'm Ebony McMorris. Why do some planets have rough surfaces while others are relatively smooth? Researchers at Yale University and the Southwest Research Institute have teamed up to get some more answers. This new study zooms in on why Venus, unlike other nearby planets, looks so much like Earth. In our solar system, Mercury, Venus, Earth, and Mars are all considered to have rocky exteriors. This uneven surface is created when bright, fiery meteors called bolides crash into the planet, leaving behind a crater. Usually, scientists are able to estimate the age of a planet from the number of visible craters. But Venus and Earth don't follow this rule. The reason why Earth has so few craters is simple. Its surface is always changing. Thanks to plate tectonics, Earth is constantly recycling itself. Oceanic crust sinks into the planet's upper mantle and reemerges as new rock formations. This process smooths out any craters left behind by bolides. Scientists once believed that Venus had plate tectonics too, which would have explained the planet's smooth surface. But further research proved that while the planet has some tectonic activity, Venus is too hot and dry to support the same global tectonics as Earth. Now, a new study suggests an alternate theory for Venus's appearance: higher bolide activity. Study researchers explained that because Venus is closer to the sun, it experienced stronger bolide impacts than Earth, so much so that these explosions superheated Venus's core. This temperature spike is believed to have triggered more volcanic eruptions and could have been strong enough to cover up most of the planet's craters. Despite being about 4.5 billion years old, Venus looks much younger. Its surface age is estimated to be only about 500 million years old. That's Viewpoints Explained for this week. More in a moment.
24: Welcome to Culture Crash, where we examine what's new and old in entertainment. There's a new trend generating big bucks at the box office: short-form comics who are making horror movies. This trend started perhaps in 2017, when Jordan Peele, one half of the hit sketch comedy duo Key & Peele, wrote and directed Get Out. In 2022, YouTubers Danny and Michael Philippou, famous for their horror comedy videos, went mainstream with the Aussie horror film Talk to Me. Zach Kreger, one of the comedians from The Whitest Kids You Know, made Barbarian that same year. And now, in 2026, YouTuber Curry Barker has burst onto the scene with his theatrical debut, the Blumhouse horror film Obsession. Obsession tells the story of a man named Bear, who uses a novelty gift to make a wish that his friend and crush Nikki loved him more than anyone in the world. He's quickly surprised to learn that his wish came true, in a way, and what follows is a truly sinister and unsettling film about power and control in the dating world. Actress Indy Neverett turns in an instantly iconic horror performance as Nikki, a woman trapped in an obsessive love that she never signed up for. In just its opening weekend, the film rang up more than $17 million in ticket sales in the US on a budget of just $1 million. So what accounts for this stunning success? Well, first and foremost, Get Out, Talk to Me, Barbarian, and Obsession are all well-observed, well-made horror movies made smartly on reasonable budgets. But they also come to audiences from known creators who are doing something new. In an age of so many entertainment options, creators with real connections to fans are maybe best equipped to cut through the noise and motivate people to head to the theaters. Once a debut film is well received, the ground is laid for these filmmakers to launch themselves into rarefied air as name brand directors. Obsession is a fun, small horror movie that's connecting with audiences. It's also almost certainly just the start for a talented young creator with a devoted fan base that's only growing every day. I'm Evan Rook.
25: Pump up the volume.
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10: Fox News, I'm Deborah Valentine. A search continues for suspects after at least 12 people were shot during a popular festival Saturday in Toledo, Ohio. This man witnessed the chaos.
25: Once the shots get fired, everybody just want to scatter and everything. Yeah, we were just sitting right there having a good time talking to our people, and then the shots just got the fire in.
10: Toledo Deputy Police Lieutenant Dan Gerken says the investigation continues.
26: We're talking to multiple people, including victims, witnesses, reviewing camera footage.
10: Deputy Police Chief Joseph Heffernan stated that two gunmen may have been firing at each other. Golden Tempo pulls ahead to victory in Saturday's Belmont Stakes in Saratoga Springs, New York. Here's the winning call on Fox.
27: Golden Tempo pulls away late.
10: Golden Tempo also won the Kentucky Derby. 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
41: Northwest Georgia weather.
42: Mostly cloudy, warm and humid for us here today with scattered showers and storms. Best chance and most numerous this afternoon and heading into tonight. High temperatures today in the low part of the 80s, upper 60s tonight. Scattered showers and storms Monday as we look to the start of the business week. Highs tomorrow afternoon around 80 degrees. Chance for more rain and thunder on Tuesday, low 80s. I'm meteorologist Ken Boone at the Weather Channel.

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5: Rather unsettled weather pattern for us here as we head into the start of the business week. Cloudy, warm, and humid today with scattered showers and storms. Best chance this afternoon and into tonight. High temperatures today in the low 80s, down around 70 tonight. Scattered showers and storms Monday as we look to the start of the business week. Temperatures tomorrow afternoon reaching highs right around 80 degrees. More showers and storms Tuesday. I'm Ken Boone with the Weather Channel.

too long. Saw your sister at the Circle K. Her baby number two was on the way. Hadn't seen her since her wedding day with you on my arm.

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7: Northwest Georgia weather.
8: Mostly cloudy, warm and humid for us here today with scattered showers and storms. Best chance and most numerous this afternoon and heading into tonight. High temperatures today in the low part of the 80s, upper 60s tonight. Scattered showers and storms Monday as we look to the start of the business week. Highs tomorrow afternoon around 80 degrees. Chance for more rain and thunder on Tuesday, low 80s. I'm meteorologist Ken Boone at the Weather Channel.

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7: Northwest Georgia weather.
8: Rather unsettled weather pattern for us here as we head into the start of a business week. Cloudy, warm, and humid today with scattered showers and storms. Best chance this afternoon and into tonight. High temperatures today in the low 80s, down around 70 tonight. Scattered showers and storms Monday as we look to the start of the business week. Temperatures tomorrow afternoon reaching highs right around 80 degrees. More showers and storms Tuesday. I'm Ken Boone with the Weather Channel.

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15: Mostly cloudy, warm and humid for us here today with scattered showers and storms. Best chance and most numerous this afternoon and heading into tonight. High temperatures today in the low part of the 80s, upper 60s tonight. Scattered showers and storms Monday as we look to the start of the business week. Highs tomorrow afternoon around 80 degrees. Chance for more rain and thunder on Tuesday, low 80s. I'm meteorologist Ken Boone at the Weather Channel.

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2: The dry weather pattern will end on this Sunday. Showers and thunderstorms develop this afternoon with a high close to 82. More rain will fall tonight with a low in the upper 60s. And a wet start to the week on Monday will be a little bit cooler with a high of 81 with some showers and thunderstorms moving through. And we're not done with the rain on Tuesday. There will be another round of showers and thunderstorms as the high temperature eventually hits 85 degrees. I'm Jeff Maher from the Weather Channel.

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10: Mostly cloudy, warm and humid for us here today with scattered showers and storms. Best chance and most numerous this afternoon and heading into tonight. High temperatures today in the low part of the 80s, upper 60s tonight. Scattered showers and storms Monday as we look to the start of the business week. Highs tomorrow afternoon around 80 degrees. Chance for more rain and thunder on Tuesday, low 80s. I'm meteorologist Ken Boone at the Weather Channel.

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13: The dry weather pattern will end on this Sunday. Showers and thunderstorms develop this afternoon with a high close to 82. More rain will fall tonight with a low in the upper 60s. And a wet start to the week on Monday will be a little bit cooler with a high of 81 with some showers and thunderstorms moving through. And we're not done with the rain on Tuesday. There will be another round of showers and thunderstorms as the high temperature eventually hits 85 degrees. I'm Jeff Maher from the Weather Channel.

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5: Northwest Georgia weather.
6: The dry weather pattern will end on this Sunday. Showers and thunderstorms develop this afternoon with a high close to 82. More rain will fall tonight with a low in the upper 60s. And a wet start to the week on Monday will be a little bit cooler with a high of 81 with some showers and thunderstorms moving through. And we're not done with the rain on Tuesday. There will be another round of showers and thunderstorms as the high temperature eventually hits 85 degrees. I'm Jeff Maher from the Weather Channel.
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7: Northwest Georgia weather.
8: The dry weather pattern will end on this Sunday. Showers and thunderstorms develop this afternoon with a high close to 82. More rain will fall tonight with a low in the upper 60s. And a wet start to the week on Monday will be a little bit cooler with a high of 81 with some showers and thunderstorms moving through. And we're not done with the rain on Tuesday. There will be another round of showers and thunderstorms as the high temperature eventually hits 85 degrees. I'm Jeff Maher from the Weather Channel.

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4: Northwest Georgia weather.
5: The dry weather pattern will end on this Sunday. Showers and thunderstorms develop this afternoon with a high close to 82. More rain will fall tonight with a low in the upper 60s. And a wet start to the week on Monday will be a little bit cooler with a high of 81 with some showers and thunderstorms moving through. And we're not done with the rain on Tuesday. There will be another round of showers and thunderstorms as the high temperature eventually hits 85 degrees. I'm Jeff Maher from the Weather Channel.

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2: Showers and thunderstorms will be possible for the rest of the afternoon on this Sunday with a high close to 82. Tonight, expect showers and storms during the evening with a cloudy sky overnight and a low in the upper 60s. And the wet weather pattern certainly extends into the start of the week. There will be several rounds of showers and storms heading from Monday to Tuesday. High temperatures each afternoon should eventually top out in the low to mid 80s. I'm Jeff Marr from the Weather Channel.

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1: Northwest Georgia weather. The dry weather pattern will end on this Sunday. Showers and thunderstorms develop this afternoon with a high close to 82. More rain will fall tonight with a low in the upper 60s. And a wet start to the week on Monday will be a little bit cooler with a high of 81 with some showers and thunderstorms moving through. And we're not done with the rain on Tuesday. There will be another round of showers and thunderstorms as the high temperature eventually hits 85 degrees. I'm Jeff Maher from the Weather Channel.

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7: Northwest Georgia weather.
8: Showers and thunderstorms will be possible for the rest of the afternoon on this Sunday with a high close to 82. Tonight, expect showers and storms during the evening with a cloudy sky overnight and a low in the upper 60s. And the wet weather pattern certainly extends into the start of the week. There will be several rounds of showers and storms heading from Monday to Tuesday. High temperatures each afternoon should eventually top out in the low to mid 80s. I'm Jeff Marr from the Weather Channel.

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4: Northwest Georgia weather.
5: Showers and thunderstorms will be possible for the rest of the afternoon on this Sunday with a high close to 82. Tonight, expect showers and storms during the evening with a cloudy sky overnight and a low in the upper 60s. And the wet weather pattern certainly extends into the start of the week. There will be several rounds of showers and storms heading from Monday to Tuesday. High temperatures each afternoon should eventually top out in the low to mid 80s. I'm Jeff Marr from the Weather Channel.

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3: Showers and thunderstorms will be possible for the rest of the afternoon on this Sunday with a high close to 82. Tonight, expect showers and storms during the evening with a cloudy sky overnight and a low in the upper 60s. And the wet weather pattern certainly extends into the start of the week. There will be several rounds of showers and storms heading from Monday to Tuesday. High temperatures each afternoon should eventually top out in the low to mid 80s. I'm Jeff Marr from the Weather Channel.

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4: Northwest Georgia.
5: Showers and thunderstorms will be possible for the rest of the afternoon on this Sunday with a high close to 82. Tonight, expect showers and storms during the evening with a cloudy sky overnight and a low in the upper 60s. And the wet weather pattern certainly extends into the start of the week. There will be several rounds of showers and storms heading from Monday to Tuesday. High temperatures each afternoon should eventually top out in the low to mid 80s. I'm Jeff Marr from the Weather Channel.
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5: Showers and thunderstorms coming to an end around midnight. We'll fall back towards 70. Now for Monday, showers. We could hear rumbles of thunder throughout the day. And we are looking at the potential for some flash flooding with some high rain rates and slow-moving showers and storms. Monday's high getting up to 81. Monday night, scattered showers and thunderstorms. And then Tuesday, showers likely. Could hear thunder. I'm Jeff Eno from the Weather Channel.

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5: Northwest Georgia weather.
6: Finishing out the weekend wet, and then for our Monday, we are looking at the potential for some high rain rates and slow-moving showers, and therefore could see heavy rain, and therefore we could see some flash flooding. Showers and thunderstorms, we will fall back towards 70. Monday showers and some rumbles and thunder possible throughout the day, getting up to 81. Scattered showers and storms for Monday night. I'm Jeff Eno from the Weather Channel.

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3: Northwest Georgia weather.
4: Showers and thunderstorms coming to an end around midnight. We'll fall back towards 70. Now for Monday, showers. We could hear rumbles of thunder throughout the day. And we are looking at the potential for some flash flooding with some high rain rates and slow-moving showers and storms. Monday's high getting up to 81. Monday night, scattered showers and thunderstorms. And then Tuesday, showers likely. Could hear thunder. I'm Jeff Eno from the Weather Channel.

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9: Northwest Georgia weather.
10: Finishing out the weekend wet, and then for our Monday, we are looking at the potential for some high rain rates and slow-moving showers, and therefore could see heavy rain, and therefore we could see some flash flooding. Showers and thunderstorms, we will fall back towards 70. Monday showers and some rumbles and thunder possible throughout the day, getting up to 81. Scattered showers and storms for Monday night. I'm Jeff Eno from the Weather Channel.

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2: Showers and thunderstorms coming to an end around midnight. We'll fall back towards 70. Now for Monday, showers. We could hear rumbles of thunder throughout the day. And we are looking at the potential for some flash flooding with some high rain rates and slow-moving showers and storms. Monday's high getting up to 81. Monday night, scattered showers and thunderstorms. And then Tuesday, showers likely. Could hear thunder. I'm Jeff Eno from the Weather Channel.

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5: Northwest Georgia weather.
6: Finishing out the weekend wet, and then for our Monday, we are looking at the potential for some high rain rates and slow-moving showers, and therefore could see heavy rain, and therefore we could see some flash flooding. Showers and thunderstorms, we will fall back towards 70. Monday showers and some rumbles of thunder possible throughout the day, getting up to 81. Scattered showers and storms for Monday night. I'm Jeff Eno from the Weather Channel.

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6: Northwest Georgia weather.
7: Keeping away the rain for the time being, as we will see clouds in upper 60s. Now for Monday, we are looking at high rain rates, slow-moving showers and storms. Could see locally heavy rain, therefore potential for some flash flooding. Showers, and we could hear rumbles of thunder throughout the day, headed up to 81. Monday night, scattered showers and storms. By Tuesday, showers, maybe some thunder. Jeff Eno from the Weather Channel.

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15: Foggy setup for Monday and also the potential for some high rain rates and slow-moving showers and storms, so we could see heavy rain. Therefore, we could see the potential for some flash flooding. We'll keep the clouds here, run it back to close to 70. Monday showers, and we could hear some rumbles of thunder throughout the day, headed up to 81. Monday night, scattered variety showers and storms, low 68. Showers Tuesday, maybe thunder. Jeff Eno from the Weather Channel.

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0: We're cranking up the country music all day long. At work, in the car, or on the front porch. More of today's best country coming up on K-Country. More activity on the gold market today. Prices are going up. What does it mean for consumers?
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3: Northwest Georgia weather.
4: Taking away the rain for the time being as we will see clouds in upper 60s. Now for Monday, we are looking at high rain rates, slow moving showers and storms. Could see locally heavy rain, therefore potential for some flash flooding. Showers, and we could hear rumbles of thunder throughout the day, headed up to 81. Monday night, scattered showers and storms. By Tuesday, showers, maybe some thunder. Jeff Eno from the Weather Channel.

Potts Farm was a place to go. 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Jump the barbed wire, spread the word. 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Y'all ain't listening. Them old dirt.

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7: Northwest Georgia weather.
8: Foggy setup for Monday and also the potential for some high rain rates and slow-moving showers and storms, so we could see heavy rain. Therefore, we could see the potential for some flash flooding. We'll keep the clouds here, run it back to close to 70. Monday showers, and we could hear some rumbles of thunder throughout the day, headed up to 81. Monday night, scattered variety showers and storms, low 68. Showers Tuesday, maybe thunder. Jeff Eno from the Weather Channel.